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0: Well, what became of your best friend from when you were a kid? Do you still keep in touch? That's what we asked you over the weekend. You had a lot of great comments. Kevin, do you still keep in touch with your best friend?
1: I had a couple of people that I probably considered best friends.
0: Mm-hmm.
1: My buddy Lewis Wolbert. I lost touch with him. He's not on Facebook. I've looked for him for years. So I don't know whatever happened to him. I suspect he's still around somewhere. He's just not real out there in the public.
0: Mm-hmm.
1: But my buddy Jim, or Jimmy, as we called him, he lives in Florida. And we still stay in touch on Facebook.
0: Well, Kevin got to meet and hang out with my first friend from first grade and my high school best friend on Friday night.
1: Yeah, that was fun. Mm-hmm. That was a good time there. I mean, they were a hoot.
0: Oh, yeah, they're
1: fun. And her kids, too.
0: Oh, yes. Yeah, good stuff. Shelly says, still friends with my bestie from seventh grade, but nothing before that. And that's been 36 years now.
1: How about that?
0: That's great.
1: That is awesome. When you're able to maintain that kind of relationship for that long, man.
0: Mm-hmm.
1: Loretta says, my best friend and I are still besties. 54 years, we're sisters, but not by blood.
0: There you go.
1: She's your sister from another mister.
0: That's what they like to say. Linda says, still in touch with my BFF, 65 years strong and 1,800 miles separate us.
1: When you got a really good friend like that and you stay in touch, man, that is special.
0: Oh, yeah, definitely.
1: Becky says her best friend from childhood was her preacher's daughter. She passed away several years ago.
0: Oh, well, we're sorry to hear that. But yeah, keep those comments coming. We love to hear from you. What became of your best friend from when you were a kid? Do you still keep in touch? Let us know.
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0: 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That's our weekly podcast, The Cast with a K, on Wednesday at 11 o'clock. That's when you get it. 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Our latest one, the one last week we were... What were we talking about last week?
1: Oh, we were talking about our grievances with technology, you know, when it's supposed to make it easier for us, but it doesn't.
0: Especially for Erin. She has her challenges, shall we say,
1: with
0: technology. 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

0: Well, what an honor for Weird Al Yankovic. He's had an asteroid named after him.
1: What?
0: Now, the name, actually, the formal name of this thing is 14331 Alenkovic. But yes, Weird Al Yankovic is a much better name, if you ask me.
1: I would think so, yeah.
0: This thing orbits the sun in the main asteroid belt between Mars and Jupiter. He was actually presented with a plaque in honor of this thing before his show in Tucson. So, how about that?
1: How do we get an asteroid named after Hillian Hart?
0: You cannot, because you have to be, at the very least, talented. Okay,
1: so.
0: But they've named it after other artists. Elvis has had one named after him. Freddie Mercury, the Beatles, etc. So, I don't know. Would the Beatles one be four asteroids? I can't imagine. Or just all of them at once?
1: Or, like, or do they get their entire asteroid belt?
0: I don't know. I suppose.
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1: Well, a young entrepreneur, and there's no money involved on this one, though. 7-year-old boy in Ohio, he has become a neighborhood celebrity. He set up a tiny compliment stand in his front yard. So people walk by, instead of selling lemonade, he gives them free compliments. Hey, I like your dog. Ooh, your shoes are nice. Your smile, anything. I mean, his family says he started doing it really just because he thought people might be having a bad day and could use something nice. The kid to the rescue. A compliment stand.
2: It's very nice.
1: I would like to do a complaint stand.
2: I was going to say, I originally read this as complaint stand, and I was like, kid's going places.
1: I'd be like, come on over here. I want to tell you what I'm PO'd about, you know?
2: A tiny paper battery designed to be swallowed with medical devices powered those devices for up to 3 days inside pigs before safely breaking down. Were they really safely broken down? Because it's bioabsorbable, researchers have future versions could run ingestible sensors or drug delivery systems without having to take them out afterwards.
1: There you go.
2: I'm skeptical about this.
1: Yes, I know you are. And a four-legged robot named Rabo 2 completed a full 26.2-mile marathon on a single battery and still had battery left after he was done, by the way. Finished in 4 hours, 19 minutes, and 52 seconds. He handled hills. He handled slippery ground. And they say, still had about a third of the battery left. So they're estimating it could have kept going for maybe another 15 and a half miles. So this is the kind of endurance they say could help legged robots work longer in disaster zones or rough terrain, etc. Pretty cool.
2: That's cool. Well, do dogs really feel guilty? Oh, we'll explore that in two songs.
0: We love keeping you connected with what's happening in our community. Cat Country Cares, powered by Jim Butler Midmo Powerhouse, spotlights local events from community organizations and groups in mid-Missouri. 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
1: On a warm summer's evening, on a train bound for nowhere, I met up with a gambler. We were both too tired to sleep, so we took turns of staring out the window at the darkness till boredom overtook us. And he began to speak. He said, "Son, I've made a life

When you hear the name Eugene and think of the town before you think of your uncle, you're in the right place. 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

0: Well, get ready. 9 to 5 is coming back to movie theaters.
1: Cool.
0: The 1980 Dolly Parton movie, Jane Fonda and Lily Tomlin. So, and by the way, the proceeds from this are going to benefit Dolly's Imagination Library. So
1: that's awesome.
0: All kinds of tributes following the death of Dolly Parton. So here's another one. They've done this actually with a few flicks. They bring them back to theaters after. And I don't know what it'll be like in theaters, because obviously the in terms of film and everything, it's changed the way films look.
1: Sure.
0: How clear it will be, or are they remastering it? I don't know. I have no idea. But 9 to 5 is going to be back in theaters. Isn't that cool?
1: I love that because, yeah, I enjoy seeing movies that are, you know, 20, 30, 40 years old, you know, or even before I was a thought in the world, you know. I love going to the theaters right. And watching those older flicks. So much fun.
0: Just to answer my own question, by the way, story says that it is a newly restored version.
1: Oh, there you go.
0: Of 9 to 5. So there you go.
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0: I saw this question online, thought it was pretty interesting. If money didn't matter, what job would you do? That's what we asked you on the Facebook page today.
1: Yeah, a lot of good responses on here, by the way. Jolene says cat rescue.
0: Ooh, I like that.
1: My sister does that in New Jersey, cat rescue.
0: Really?
1: Yeah.
0: Okay. Carla says a florist, my dream job.
1: Ooh, there you go. Stuart would like to be a real Santa Claus, which I may do when I retire in 5 years.
0: Crystal says I'd have more time to work on my farm.
1: Okay. What would you do, Aaron? What would be yours? If money didn't matter, what would be your dream job?
0: Oh, man. I love working with animals. Mm-hmm. I really do. Part of me says like a vet office, but I don't know if I could handle when they had to put an animal down.
1: That's a hard thing. That is certainly part of the job, unfortunately.
0: So I don't know. Maybe like a zoo. How cool would that be?
1: Yeah. I'm going to be the weirdo and says what I'm doing now.
0: Oh, there you go.
1: I wouldn't change if money didn't matter.
0: Okay. So keep those comments coming. We'd always love to hear from you. If money didn't matter, what job would you do? Let us know.
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0: Well, we ask you today on the Facebook page, if money didn't matter, what job would you do?
1: Joanne says she'd like to go into politics. Okay. That definitely involves money, that's for sure.
0: I would think so, yeah.
1: Tamika says elementary education.
0: Rita said nursing, which is what I did before I retired.
1: All right. Adrian would like to own her own daycare. And in a similar thought, Susie says have an in-home daycare for kids that can't go to daycare because they're sick or mom and dad still have to go to work.
0: Oh, yeah. See, James says fix cars for people who can't afford shops or rehab old houses for people. Mm. Oh, that's cool.
1: Here's a good one. Sabrina, digital forensic investigator for Highway Patrol.
0: Wow.
1: Again, these are things that people would do if money wasn't an object or that, you know, they could just do what they want to do. What would it be?
0: That's right. So let us know. It's on the Facebook page.
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0: On Friday, we asked you what's the day-to-day chore you'd pay someone to do. Well, you have a lot of chores that you want to get rid of. Marianne says vacuum daily, two hairy dogs. I feel you, Marianne. I got the same situation at my house.
1: A lot of these are housework type things. You know, you just heard the vacuuming, doing the dishes, you know, dishwasher, whatever, laundry, et cetera, et cetera.
0: Penny says cook healthy meals.
1: If I could afford it, a housekeeper and a cook. That's another one on there. Yeah,
0: that'd work. Juan says putting away the groceries. He's not a fan.
1: Floors in general. Beth just says floors. Yeah. Anything involving the floor.
0: Yes.
1: Sydney says, I'd love it if I could have someone come in here and just, like, deep dust my house.
0: Oh, yeah. Nice deep clean. Nothing wrong with that. Barb says, planning meals and shopping for the ingredients.
1: Something that you would be glad to pay somebody to do if you could. Clean the bathroom. Dust also, says Lynn. Bathroom cleaning is
0: the
1: really
0: worst.
1: Bad.
0: Yeah. So keep those comments coming. We always love to hear from you. You can find it on the Facebook page. What's the day-to-day chore you'd pay someone to do? Let us know.
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0: 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Like this.
1: When I first saw you, I saw love. And the first time you touched me,

0: probably going to be a pretty good neurosurgeon.
1: Yeah, no kidding.
0: And but here's the thing. She's not just keeping the knowledge to herself. She's also now creating practice questions to help fellow students. How about that?
1: Okay. Where was this kid when I was taking the SAT?
0: Probably not born yet.
1: I was definitely not born yet, but gosh, I don't even remember my SAT score. That's what an impact it had in my life.
0: All I knew was that it was high enough to get me into college.
1: There you go.
0: And I think barely that.
1: Mm-hmm.
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0: Well, another installment of Kids Smarter Than You.
1: Mm-hmm.
0: There's a 14-year-old girl in Fulton County, Georgia. She has just achieved a perfect 1600 score on her SAT.
1: That's crazy.
0: Quite amazing. She studied for 5 months to do this thing, and she was taking practice tests. She had a tutor to help her, et cetera, et cetera. She, by the way, she wants to be a neurosurgeon. I'm thinking she's

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day, Potts Farm was a place to go. Load a truck up, hit the dirt road. Jump the barbed wire, spread the word. Light the bonfire and call the girls. King in the can and the Marlboro man. Jack and Jim were a few good men. Where you learn how to kiss and cuss and fight too. Better watch out for the boys in blue. And all this small town, he said, she said. Ain't it funny how rumors spread? Like I know something y'all don't know. Man, that talk is getting old. You better mind your business, man. Watch your mouth. Before I have to knock that loud mouth out. I'm tired of talking, man. Y'all ain't listening. Them old

If you've ever wondered why there's a new Bloomfield but not an old Bloomfield, you're in the right place. Mid-Missouri's country favorites, 94.3 Cat Country.

0: So Sunday, you'll notice on the Facebook page, there was a question asking you, what is your karaoke song? If you enjoy singing karaoke, what's your usual go-to?
1: Mm-hmm. Lots of great comments. Brian says, I love this bar by Toby Keith.
0: That is a good one. Jeremy, Trace Atkins, Every Light in the House.
1: Ooh, that's a good one. Oscar says, he stopped loving her today, George Jones.
0: The Climb by The Climb by Miley, says Samantha. And she also added When I Was Your Man by Bruno Mars.
1: Okay.
0: I like just about everything from Bruno Mars.
1: He's pretty good. Angela says, You Ain't Woman Enough to Take My Man by Loretta Lynn.
0: There you go. So The Rose from Becky. So if you haven't weighed in, it's the it's on the Facebook page. Question from Sunday. What's your go-to karaoke song?
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0: Well, here come the giant pandas. Two have arrived at the Zoo Atlanta on loan from China. And I love pandas, first off. Have you ever watched the reels of the pandas? And it's just pandas being pandas, but they're so clumsy and klutzy, you can't help but love them.
1: They're kind of climbing and chewing and doing all panda stuff.
0: Yeah, but no, they're like really klutzy
1: they
0: beings.
1: Are.
0: Yeah.
1: They fall from trees and stuff.
0: Oh,
1: and,
0: yeah. Well, there's Ping Ping. He's the male.
1: Mm-hmm.
0: And then the female, and I'm probably going to butcher this, Fu Shuang.
1: Not to be confused with Feng Shuang.
0: That's right. Or that's what I first thought of.
1: Whatever it's called. The way you arrange a room, you know.
0: Yeah, Feng Shui.
1: Feng Shui, that's right. It. Yeah, but, you know, here's the thing. They have to put these pandas in quarantine because we don't know what kind of diseases they're bringing from China.
0: Mm-hmm.
1: So they're going to be in quarantine for a while. And then they got Chinese veterinarians and breeders on site to assist the zoo staff in Atlanta.
0: Mm-hmm. So, yeah, pretty cool stuff. How giant is a giant panda? Any idea?
1: They're big. I don't know. I've never held one.
0: Well, I didn't think you had held a giant panda.
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0: Well, here comes Mary Poppins with a bit of a dark twist, apparently. It's a whole new TV series, and what they're doing is they're basing it on the original novels. Mary Poppins was originally kind of described as more mysterious.
1: Mercurial and dangerous. In other words, she had, like, mood changes.
0: Yeah.
1: Great.
0: Yeah, adventures in the book are said to be, quote, magical, surreal, and sometimes frightening.
1: Yeah, so this is not going to be your Disney Mary Poppins.
0: No, not at all. But, you know, a lot of fairy tales and stuff, before they were Disneyfied, are pretty dark.
1: Oh, sure, yeah.
0: Yeah, so the fact that they're doing this with Mary Poppins, I guess it's really no surprise that they kind of made it more bright and happy for everybody.
1: You look at the stories of, for instance, the Brothers Grimm.
0: Whoa.
1: Grimm was a good name for it.
0: Yeah.
1: Let me tell you, because some of those were, you would look at them now in their original form and go, why are we sharing this with children?
0: Exactly.
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1: Let's go, girls.

0: So, what happened to your best friend? Do you remember? Did you stay in touch with him or her, say, after school or whatever? You know what's funny? My wife is still in touch with her two best friends from school. They lived on the same street as her. They went to the same school in Philly. And it's kind of like she reconnected with them a number of years back.
1: Sure.
0: But they still stay in touch now, so it's like Teresa and Mary, her best friends, and they're still... And I see pictures of them in grade school. They all went to Catholic school together, and public school, for that matter. But kind of cool.
1: Well, Sherry says, which one? I moved every 3 to 4 years.
0: Yeah.
1: Well, you tell us, Sherry. Yeah, if you got multiples, nothing wrong with that.
0: No, I'm with Sherry. We moved a lot as kids, too. So I get that. It's hard to establish a long-term relationship with people when you move a lot. That is something I could definitely relate to, Sherry.
1: When the husband, it was the first time that we celebrated my birthday with us, having dated for a while, and he met my friend Jody, and I explained that Jody was my first friend from first grade, and he was like, seriously? And I'm like, yeah. And then everybody that was there, it's like I'd known for 20 plus years, and that blew his mind because, you know, he was a military brat. They moved every couple of years.
0: Right. It is hard to nail down long-term relationships like that, so I get it. Janice says, yeah, we still keep in touch. Not many, though.
1: Sydney says, I stole her best friend, took his place, then later married him. And now she's the godmother to my eldest and honorary aunt to all my kiddos.
0: I'm sorry. I'm going to need a chart for this, Sydney. I lost track. Yeah, it says, Kathy, we all do still stay in touch.
1: All right, love that. So keep those comments coming. We always love to hear from you. It was the post from over the weekend. What became of your best friend from when you were a kid, and do you still keep in touch? Let us know.
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4: My name is Jeremy Pringer. I have had this diesel truck for a couple of years now. I had a CP4 go bad. Capital Diesel quoted me. I said, well, I'm a handy guy. I can do this, you know, and I tried. Working in the driveway and stressing myself out. I went to start it and it made a clinking noise. Even if you think that you may be able to do it yourself, to know that someone there could still help you, even if you mess up. Don't beat yourself up over it. Capital Diesel took care of my problems. They're there to help me out.
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0: get this, Anna Wolf. She lives in Springfield, and she just had a baby. Well, congratulations to her. Oh, but wait a minute. She didn't realize she was pregnant. She had some sudden pain. She thought maybe she had appendicitis or a kidney infection. They take her to the hospital. Turns out they say, not only are you pregnant, but you're actively in labor.
1: Wow.
0: Gave birth to 2 hours later, healthy baby girl. And she said she found it completely surreal because, again, it's a classic case of that I didn't know I was pregnant thing.
1: Mm-hmm.
0: Crazy.
1: Yeah. Every once in a while, we'll come across these stories. And there used to be a show called I Didn't Know I Was Pregnant. And I would just horrify Hilly with tales from that show. And then we would both sit there and be like, how would you not know? But apparently this is kind of a common occurrence.
0: There is a technical name for this. They call it cryptic pregnancy, a rare condition where a woman is pregnant without realizing it due to unique bodily factors and lack of typical symptoms. All of a sudden, you're a mom.
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0: So Marvel is making some more money off of Avengers Endgame. This thing came out in 2019, you might recall, but they brought it back to theaters, and guess what? It won the weekend box office. What a surprise. Of course, it's just ahead of Avengers Doomsday. That is the follow-up to that. But again, a good idea. If you didn't see Endgame, might not be a bad idea to catch that before you catch Doomsday, because so many of these movies are connected. But man, they cleaned up $86 million.
1: Well,
0: so
1: and
0: far.
1: Apparently this had a couple more minutes of never-before-seen footage. And, yeah, I mean, 2019, let's be honest, that's been a hot minute ago. So it's probably nice to have a good refresher for a three-plus-hour movie.
0: It's just funny when an old movie wins the box office. I mean, it beat out Resident Evil. It beat out Brad Pitt's survival film, Heart of the Beast.
1: Which I heard that is fantastic.
0: That looks really good, yeah. So there you go. Avengers Endgame Encore. They added the word encore to it.
1: That makes it new.
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couldn't have the toy till his nuggets were gone. A green traffic light turned straight to red. I hit my brakes and mumbled under my breath. His fries went a-flying and his orange drink covered his lap.

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Yeah. 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

I saw the old man's face. Front page obituary. He was a millionaire. He left his fortune to some guy he barely knew. His kids were mad as hell.

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1: A new study suggests coffee may affect mood and brain function by changing activity among microbes in the gut. Researchers found both regular and decaf coffee were associated with lower levels of stress, depression, and impulsivity, along with measurable changes in the gut microbiome. That means caffeine may not deserve all the credit for coffee's effects.
2: Well, how about that, huh?
1: I feel healthier already.
2: A little coffee science for you this morning. Here's another bit of science for you, space stuff. You know, apparently astronauts suffer from a bit of constipation. Now they think they know why. Apparently, blood samples found that within weeks of spaceflight, astronauts, speaking of gut, bacteria begin breaking down more protein while food moves more slowly through the intestines. That's why they say those changes may help explain why constipation is a common problem in space. Who knew?
1: Well, now we all know, yeah. Canadian Mark Herbst has officially become the oldest man to circumnavigate the globe by bicycle. Yeah, this guy rode about 18,600 miles through 25 countries over 324 days, finishing the journey at age 69. I bet his hiney really hurts. He undertook the ride in memory of his late wife, Jackie, and raised about $70,000 for cancer research along the way. Well done, Mark.
2: How about that, huh? Well, you're not the only one that has to do jury duty. It reaches all of us, famous and infamous. We'll tell you the latest celeb who's been called in two songs.
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1: Well, if you were watching Al Roker on the Today Show yesterday, that meant you weren't listening to Hilly and Hart.
2: Boo.
1: Which I got to tell you, I'm very terribly disappointed about. But anyway, you might have noticed that he left the show for a little bit. Turns out he had to go register for jury duty. That's what he slipped away. Savannah Guthrie told everybody, yeah, he had to leave a little bit early. And they said he would be back tomorrow. But he went on Instagram. He is apparently on the gram.
2: Mm-hmm.
1: And he posted from outside a courthouse in a suit. Got out of the Today Show early, he says, because I've got jury duty. There you go. So it hits everybody, I guess, at one time or another.
2: It really does. When's the last time that you served jury duty?
1: I did it to actually be on jury duty, probably about 15 years ago, something like that. Mm-hmm. But it's funny because you never know who you're going to be there with, because it is kind of an equal opportunity thing.
2: Yeah.
1: And I was sitting next to somebody. I'm not going to say who it was just to save her privacy, but a Missouri person that everybody would know. And we were sitting right there next to each other, chatting away like we were old friends. It was pretty cool.
2: I don't remember serving jury duty with you.
1: Brother.
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0: It's Hilly and Hart.
1: If your child's a scientist, I bet you're so proud. If your child discovers some sort of ancient amphibian, you're so proud.
2: Sure, yeah.
1: I mean, some frog-like creature that lived 309 million years ago. I bet your scientist child named that ancient amphibian after you. I bet you're so proud.
2: You'd be like, oh. Yeah.
1: Okay, that's what happened to two moms. Yeah, their children discovered this frog-like creature. They say, yes, it lived 309 million years ago. They named it some crazy name that I'm not even going to attempt to pronounce, but it means Jean's Crawler from Maison Creek. Their moms both named Jean.
2: Okay, but that's what it came down to, their mom's name.
1: Yes. They decided to name it after their mother.
2: How precious is that?
1: I know. Apparently, this species predates dinosaurs, so we're talking super mega old.
2: This one's old, like my mom.
1: And resembled a squat, frog-shaped salamander. Oh, it just keeps getting better.
2: Again, this one looks like my mom.
1: Best Mother's Day ever.
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3: 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Sunshine, warm. We're going to get to 88 for a high today. Cloudy 72 tonight, and then the warm stuff continues into our Wednesday tomorrow. Partly cloudy and a high of 88.

0: It's Hilly and Hart. Hilly and Hart.
1: We all have to deal with meetings from time to time, and we're all probably sitting there thinking of all the things that we could be doing rather than sitting in a meeting. Well, a recent survey says the most annoying phrase used at meetings, think outside the box.
2: Right. At one time it had a meaning, and now it's just so overused.
1: Mm-hmm.
2: And so it's just so beat.
1: There's lots of other phrases that I could think of that also kind of fall into that category. But honestly, most of the meetings we attend, I'm like, this could be an email.
2: It's true.

0: True. My least favorite phrase in these types of things, and even in interactions with bosses, is moving forward.
1: Yeah.
0: They say that a lot. Moving forward. Instead of just saying, hey, from now on, it's like it somehow makes you sound more authoritative if you say moving forward. That's my least favorite. If I was taking a survey and they were asking me, that's what I would pick.
1: Okay, for me, it's the whole, let's circle back to that.
0: I'll circle back.
1: That's well, that one, means yeah. You don't have an answer for me. So instead of just admitting you don't have an answer for me, you say, well, let's circle back to that.
0: Oh, no, I think you ought to think outside the box on that one, Aaron.
1: Yeah, you too.
2: Coffee, check. Hilly and Hart, double check. 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
1: Well, let's play Breakfast for Your Brain. It's a text Tuesday. That means we'll take your guess only by way of text this morning at 800-700-5284. Make sure you haven't won anything over the past 30 days. Your question this morning.
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1: 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What's the most fun cookie, according to surveys? 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
1: Breakfast for your brain, a text Tuesday question. More than one in five people in a survey said this is what they consider the most fun cookie. 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
1: Make sure you include your name and what town you're in. Barry in Jeff City says Fig Newton. Fig Newtons are fun, but that's not it, Barry. Good guess.
2: Scott in Camdenton says Oreo. Nope, that's not it, Scott.
1: Allison and Brazito guessed animal crackers. Those are fun, too, that's for sure. Not it, though, unfortunately.
2: And Marion Holt Summit says the iced sugar cookie with sprinkles. Ooh, she's speaking my language.
1: 800-700-5284. Be sure you include your name and what town you're in. It's breakfast for your brain. In a survey, one out of five people said this is what they consider to be the most fun cookie. Breakfast for your brain. 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
1: Playing around a breakfast for your brain on a text Tuesday. When asked what they consider to be the most fun cookie, this is what more than one out of five people said.
2: Some great guesses this morning via text. Allison said chocolate chip. Ooh, boy, no, that's not it. Great guess, Allison.
1: Greg in Columbia said Christmas cookie.
2: Clay guessed peanut butter kiss. I don't know what the peanut butter... I know what peanut butter cookies are. I'm not sure what peanut butter kiss is.
1: So it's a peanut butter cookie, and then when you pull them out of the oven, you put a Hershey's chocolate kiss right there in the middle.
2: Okay.
1: And then, you know, the heat kind of melts the chocolate kiss
2: onto
1: to the cookie.
2: Yeah. Mm-hmm. Very good. Great. That's not it. We did get a correct answer from Will.
1: We did. Will in Brinktown said snickerdoodle.
2: That's exactly right. One out of five people said snickerdoodles are the most fun cookie. So congratulations.
1: Definitely fun to say.
2: They really are. It's just a fun. You just say it. You can't say it without smiling. Snickerdoodle,
1: yeah.
2: You know? You can't be angry and say snickerdoodle.
1: No,
2: I'm
1: not
2: sorry.
1: At all.
2: It's impossible. So, Will, you got yourself those delicious donuts from Hen House Market in Jefferson City. And that is another round of Breakfast for Your Brain on 94.3 Cat Country.
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1: Here's your 94.3 Cat Country ABC 17 storm track forecast. Sunny and warm today with a high of 88. Tonight, clouds with a low of 72. And for Wednesday, partly cloudy, a high of 88.
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1: Oh, here's quite a feat. Canadian Mark Herbst has officially become the oldest man to circumnavigate the globe by bicycle. Yes, he rode his bike around the world. He rode about 18,600 miles through 25 countries over 324 days. He finished the journey at 69 years old. And here's the thing, he undertook this ride in memory of his late wife, Jackie, and along the way, raised about $70,000 for cancer research.
2: That's amazing.
1: Yes, it is.
2: Well, space travel can apparently mess with more than your sense of direction. Blood samples found that within weeks of spaceflight, astronauts' gut bacteria begin breaking down more protein while food moves more slowly through the intestines. Scientists say those common changes may help explain why constipation is a common problem in space. I know that was your first thought this morning. You were like, I wonder why astronauts have constipation. Now you know.
1: Now you know. That's why we're here each morning.
2: You're welcome.
1: And we all know how important coffee is.
2: Uh-huh.
1: Well, there's a study out that says it may affect mood and brain function by changing activity among microbes in the gut. Now, follow me on this. Researchers found both regular and decaf were associated with lower levels of stress, depression, and impulsivity, along with measurable changes in the gut microbiome. So you thought it was caffeine that got all the credit.
2: Apparently not. So it turns out I found something even grosser than just regular spiders. I'll share it with you so we can all be grossed out in two songs.
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0: It's Hilly and Hart.
1: Well, you know how I feel about spiders. It's flat out nightmare fuel.
2: Yeah.
1: Well, there's some ecologists at the University of British Columbia. They've discovered two new species of sea spiders. And these might be even grosser than real spiders. One that views the world through red eyes.
2: Okay. Everything it sees is red?
1: Mm-hmm.
2: I guess so. Wow.
1: Yeah. And the other crawling with parasites.
2: Wow.
1: Ugh.
2: Imagine finding that in your ear or your bed.
1: I'm just saying, new fears unlocked. Thanks a lot, University of British Columbia.
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0: It's Hilly and Hart.
1: So here are the kind of conversations I have with ChatGPT in my car.
2: Oh, jeez.
1: Because we talk a lot. We talk about everything. We talk about sports and music and politics and religion. We talk about everything. We have all kinds of conversations. And yesterday, I just threw a random question at her because I was curious. I said, hey, so what is the world's record for the largest snot?
2: Ew!
1: And she said, she started thinking, she says, actually, there doesn't really seem to be a legitimate record for it, which I'm surprised because it seems to be a record for everything.
2: True.
1: But so as far as like the biggest blob of snot or booger, however, there are medical reports of gigantic, what they're called, rhinoliths.
2: What is that?
1: They're basically nasal stones that can form as minerals accumulate around mucus, blood, debris, or any kind of foreign object. It's basically, in essence, it's a snot with a dried stuff around it, okay?
2: Oh, gross!
1: And the oldest one, or the largest one, I should say, a 16-year-old reported one measuring about 4 inches long, 2 inches wide, and 1.5 inches thick. And it filled most of the entire left nasal cavity and caused difficult breathing, and the doctors had to remove it endoscopically.
2: So
1: that is one huge snot right there.
2: So how did it feel when the doctors removed that for you?
1: So basically, we're talking a 4-inch booger. Oh my gosh. But again, not an official record. I'd like to somehow talk to the Guinness people and get this on the record books.
2: Well, yeah, I was going to say, what I'm hearing is there is a record that you are finally interested in breaking.
1: This is right in my zone.
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2: Mid-Missouri weather. Here's your 94.3 Cat Country ABC 17 Storm Track forecast. Sunny and warm today, high of 88. Tonight, clouds with a low of 72. And for Wednesday, yes, the warm weather continues. Partly cloudy, high of 88.

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1: Well, our latest edition of The Cast, that's our weekly podcast with K-A-S-T, with myself, Aaron, and Jordan, drops tomorrow at 11. You can actually see the full video right now. We always post it early on the Hilly and Hart YouTube page. And this week we're talking about stuff we get obsessed with. Just things that we have, might be objects, whatever, that suddenly takes all of our attention. And this whole thing began with Jordan talking about his dad building a pool.
2: Mm-hmm.
1: This is just a little sample of it here.
3: My mom and dad, they've been working on a pool like all summer long, and they finally just got it done. Of course, when fall started.
4: At the end of the summer. Yeah, yeah, I know.
2: It's okay. Look forward to it next year.
4: You can't. But you said they're using it. They said, you know what? Yeah. I'm not going to let this season go by without.
3: No, my mom and dad adamant. They're like, we're going to at least have it open for like a week. Now, it's a brisk swim. But, open.
1: I would imagine in this weather, it's just a little. Just a touch. Water hasn't had a chance to warm or anything like that. But, he's got some great stories about that pool, and they're very excited about it. Just as the summer is ending. But there you go.
2: We all know where we're going to be spending our time next summer.
1: That's right. But that's what this podcast is all about this week. Stuff we're obsessed with. Aaron and the husband just got a new sofa.
2: Mm-hmm.
1: I was talking about something from my past. So anyway, check it out. You'll enjoy it. I'm sure you'll find something in there that you can relate to. It's the latest cast. And again, it's available wherever you find podcasts. And be sure you give it a subscribe as well.
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1: Well, it's coming up in a little over a week. Capital City Casa, their night of hope. 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This year, they've got Dr. John Gaines as their speaker. It's always an inspirational evening, and it's going to be at Capital Bluffs Event Center, and they want to send you.
2: 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Again, it is October 8th. Please don't text in if you can't do it. Mm-hmm. October 8th. It's a Thursday night. And we want to make sure that whoever wins these really does use these tickets.
1: We want to get you on the guest list. And hey, you may recognize the MC. It's me. I'm the MC. So I'll be happy to see you. It starts at 5:30, Capital Bluffs Event Center. 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
1: Welcome into Tuesday, our question of the day. You'll find it on the Facebook page. What is the best smell of fall? It is officially fall. It's autumn. What's the best smell? I'm going to physically assault the first person that says pumpkin spice, okay?
2: So well, that's not nice.
1: Let's see what you say here.
2: That's not nice. No, I have to admit, I was with a good friend on Saturday afternoon, and we were at a place that was making a s'more martini, Kevin. Mm-hmm. And we could smell that toasted marshmallow.
1: Oh, I bet. Yeah.
2: And I was like, oh, man. If that doesn't smell like fall, whoo, I don't know what does. But lots of great comments. Chelsea says bonfires.
1: Oh, there you go. Jeremy says concession stand smells, burgers, popcorn, etc. at a Friday night football game.
2: Oh, yeah. I'll do it. And Brooke Ann, she says the smell of fresh pumpkin pie. Mmm, so good.
1: So what's the best smell of fall? We want to know. It's the question of the day. It's on our Facebook page.
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1: It's on the Facebook page today. What's the best smell of fall? Lots of great comments.
2: Jolene says bonfire and a hot apple cider. Yeah, that's good stuff.
1: Jared says a campfire.
2: Mm-hmm.
1: That'll do it.
2: Best smells of fall. What's your favorite? If you have a favorite smell of autumn, we'd love to know. It's our question of the day on the Facebook page.
1: Nakia says deer meat being pan fried or a fire outside as I roast marshmallows.
2: There you go. Love those.
1: Oh, yeah. That's so good.
2: Keep them coming.
1: Kevin, do you have a certain smell?
2: A favorite fall smell. I do like the smell of burning leaves. Something about that is just, to me, I know some people don't like it. To me, it smells great.
1: Mm-hmm. Let's see. Brianna says apple, cinnamon, and outside.
2: Mm-hmm. Wood stove. Oh, Brent says wood stove. That's a good one, too. Yes.
1: Lynn says just a big, deep breath of cool, crisp air.
2: Okay. Alan here. Alan's agreeing with me. He says it might sound a little weird, but I like the smell of burning leaves. No, not at all, Alan. That's great.
1: Yeah, so keep those comments coming. We'd love to hear from you. It's on the Facebook page. What's the best smell of fall?
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1: Missouri weather. Well, your Cat Country ABC 17 Storm Track forecast is calling for a sunny and warm one today. We're going to get to 88. Honestly, I think this is summer's last gasp, okay? Clouds and 72 for tonight. And for tomorrow, a partly cloudy day again, a high of 88.
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1: Well, space travel can apparently mess with more than your sense of direction. Here's a little something that you probably didn't know that you'd want to know. Blood samples found within weeks of spaceflight. Astronauts' gut bacteria begin breaking down more protein while food moves more slowly through the intestines. Scientists say those changes may help explain why constipation is a common problem in space.
2: Did you know constipation was a problem with astronauts? I didn't either. We learn all kinds of things on this show.
1: Look at our brains getting bigger now.
2: There's a Canadian by the name of Mark Herbst. He has officially become the oldest man to circumnavigate the globe by bicycle. Yes, he rode a bicycle around the world, about 18,600 miles. He'd passed through 25 countries over 324 days, and he finished the journey at age 69. And the whole reason he undertook this journey was in honor of his late wife, Jackie. And he raised, by the way, along the way, $70,000 for cancer research.
1: That's amazing. Well, a new study suggests coffee may affect mood and brain function by changing activity among microbes in the gut. Look at us learning so much about our guts this morning. Researchers found both regular and decaf coffee were associated with lower levels of stress, depression, and impulsivity, along with measurable changes in the gut microbiome. That means caffeine may not deserve all the credit for coffee's effects.
2: Although caffeine is a big part of it.
1: I would say so. Well, we asked you yesterday, if money didn't matter, what job would you do? You had a lot of comments. We'll get to that in two songs.
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0: It's Hilly and Hart.
1: Yesterday we asked you, if money didn't matter, what job would you do? You had a lot of interesting comments. Amy says, I would give bus tours. I'm a nerd and love talking.
2: Oh, that's great. There you go. That's a good way to spend your time, actually. Christopher says, I think I'd try a few different things. I'd feel like I was free to experiment and explore not just careers, but life.
1: Okay. Yeah. I like that.
2: Yep.
1: Jason says, I'd play cornhole all the time. Wait, I already do that. But if money was not an issue, I'd still play cornhole.
2: That's funny.
1: I like that, yeah.
2: It's on our Facebook page. It's our question of the day from yesterday. So just imagine if money was no object whatsoever. You're just going to do what you want to do.
1: Mm-hmm.
2: What would it be?
1: Let us know.
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1: Kevin, have you ever eaten caviar before?
2: I've never tasted caviar. I know it's fish eggs.
1: Right.
2: From what I gather.
1: It's supposed to be a delicacy.
2: Yeah, Rich, it's a rich people's food.
3: It is.
2: Caviar.
3: They put it on a Triscuit or something. I don't
2: on
3: know what
2: Triscuit?
3: They do.
1: I don't know what they do.
2: A Triscuit?
1: I don't know. Wouldn't you put it on something crunchy?
2: Why Nabisco?
1: I don't know. But apparently,
4: I would imagine if you have caviar, you're going to put it on something better than a Triscuit.
1: Well, who knows? Probably spend all your money on the caviar. But apparently it's no longer exclusively a luxury item.
2: Oh, God.
1: There's a whole wave of direct-to-consumer startups that's selling tins for a fraction of the traditional price.
2: So generally it goes for $495 for 125 grams.
1: Yikes.
2: Which to me seems awfully pricey.
1: Right?
2: Again, for something that I've never tasted, I might be completely talking through my hat. It might be delicious, but I've never had caviar. I have no idea. I mean, just like I don't like champagne. I had a mother-in-law who loved champagne.
1: Your mother-in-law and I have that in common.
2: I always thought, how could somebody like this?
1: Mm.
2: It was kind of like the first time I ever had beer. First time I ever tasted beer. And I was like, ugh, why do people like this? So I guess it's one of those things that you have to convince yourself you like eventually.
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2: Just when we were starting to enjoy some nice, cool fall weather, the summer's like, I still got a little something to say here yet, but it's going to be gone soon. 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Sunshine at a high of 88 today. Cloud 72 tonight. Another warm one tomorrow. Partly cloudy. Our high, 88.

0: It's Hilly and Hart. Hilly and Hart.
1: Hey, Kevin, what's your star sign?
2: Like,
1: I'm an Aquarius. What are you?
2: Oh, the astrologers, they say that mine would be a Sagittarius.
1: Oh, okay.
2: I can't believe I even remembered that.
1: Well, neither one of us will ever be a billionaire. Apparently, most of the world's billionaires are Libras and Pisces. I'm not even sure when Libras are born.
2: I don't know. Couldn't tell you.
1: Pisces, I think that's somewhere in February. But neither you nor I will ever get to be billionaires. And I don't know why most of the world's billionaires are those two star signs, but kind of wild when you think about it.
2: Well, I'm glad the value and our wealth isn't based on the month that we were born. I can tell you that.
1: Oh, I didn't realize you were a billionaire, Kevin.
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1: Well, Mizzou's taking on Florida on Saturday at the 2:30 kickoff at Burrow Field. 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

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But don't worry, we love all our listeners. 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

0: It's Hilly and Hart.
1: Well, I got to tell you, there isn't much I often agree with the New York Times on, but this is one we are hand in hand together walking down the lane. Their list of the best TV shows of the 21st century. That's from 2000 on. They got the top 100 shows, and at the top of the list, I completely agree, Breaking Bad.
2: That is such a good show.
1: I've said for years it is the best TV show in the history of TV, not just the 21st century, of TV.
2: Mm-hmm.
1: I would say number two is The Sopranos, although I don't see them on this list. They may have, because they were in the 90s, that's probably why.
2: Well, they have The Wire as number two, Mad Men at number three, which I loved Mad Men.
1: Mad Men was awesome, yeah. Followed by Succession and then Fleabag. I've never seen either of those. I know there are a lot of Game of Thrones fans, but
2: yes,
1: that is in the top five, but it didn't make, you know, it's in the top 10, I should say. But Veep, 30 Rock, Curb Your Enthusiasm, and Atlanta. That's in the top 10 there.
2: Oh, man. Okay. So, yeah, there's quite a few that I have not seen.
1: You're a big Office fan.
2: I am, but they made a, you know, number 11.
1: Okay, there you go. Have you ever seen the British version of The Office?
2: I have.
1: It's not as good.
2: It hits different.
1: Yeah.
2: I know that their humor's different than ours. And maybe if we would have stuck with it, we would have enjoyed it more. But
1: if you've ever seen Ghosts on CBS,
2: that has
1: a British version as well. In fact, it started in the UK. And again, I can't watch that and laugh as much as I do on the US version.
2: Right.
1: Maybe I'm just too much of an American. I don't know. So, but there you go. The New York Times says Breaking Bad is the greatest show of the 21st century.
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3: There's a story that my daddy tells religiously, like clockwork every time he sees an opening in a conversation about the way things used to be.

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Of course, that was back before the war. Yeah, your uncle and I made quite a pair, flying F-15s through hostile air. 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

0: It's Hilly and Hart.
1: A few weekends ago, the husband and I left town to go to a surprise birthday party, and we boarded the dogs. And a friend of mine was like, oh gosh, I'm just so glad I have cats. You know, if I need to leave overnight or for the weekend, they'll be fine. Well, just how long can you leave cats alone? Well, a veterinarian actually weighed in on this. They say healthy adult cats, you should only leave them alone for about 8 to 12 hours. Roughly a work day.
2: I don't agree with that.
1: Now, they say cats with dry food and fresh water may manage 24 to 48 hours. Even though cats are kind of independent and aloof, they're not going to like that much, but they'll handle it.
2: I'm not saying they're going to be happy about it. No,
1: yeah, but they said, you know, hey, water can turn.

0: risk it more than that?
1: I'd say it's going to depend on the cat, okay? I mean, we've got a very neat cat. Sonny, he's about 5 years old, but he's got his litter.
0: Mm-hmm.
1: I guarantee you, we could go away for 3 days. And as long as he has enough water and his litter box is okay, which it usually is, and plenty of food, he'd be perfectly okay. We'd walk in the door, he'd be purring after that time. So he'd miss us, but I think we could do 3, maybe even 4 days.
0: Do you have like one of those water fountains where it like continuously flows and all that? When I had cats, I got one of those thinking this is going to be a game changer. This is amazing. My cats were terrified of it.
1: Oh, really?
0: Wouldn't even go near it.
1: Well, it's honestly one of those things. It's a big thing where I have to refill it from time
0: to time.
1: Sure. But it's a big dispenser.
0: Mm-hmm.
1: And both the dogs, plural, and the cat drink from that.
0: Mm-hmm.
1: But, you know, again, I think it's going to depend on your individual cat. Some are more needy than others.
0: Sure.
1: I think we could safely do 3 days. And when we go away, I mean, we're going to have my daughter look in on them anyway, just to make sure. But
0: right.
1: Overall, cats are way, way less hands-on than dogs are. They don't have to be walked and all that stuff, you know?
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0: Mid-Missouri weather. A warm couple of days ahead of us. Sunny and warm today with a high of 88. Tonight, clouds with a low of 72. And for Wednesday, partly cloudy, high of 88. That's your 94.3 Cat Country ABC 17 Storm Track Forecast.
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1: Well, the late, great Toby Keith told us all about it.
2: Red Solo Cup, I fill you up, let's have a party.
1: See, he knew what it was all about.
3: Red
1: Solo Cups, everybody loves them. 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
1: The World Cup, man, they were going crazy for it. They wanted to bring them back to their own country. Look at this American thing that we got. It's amazing.
3: Well, a lot of people don't know, even Americans don't know, that Red Solo Cups, it's all the lines inside of them, it's measurements. So like...
1: I did not know that.
3: Yeah, so it'll be like, like your ounce of... liquor, you know, that's like that very first line. And then there's like your 5 ounces of wine or 4 ounces, whatever it is. And then 8 ounces. Yeah, it's a measurement tool.
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0: It's Hilly and Hart.
1: If you had to describe your spouse in one word, what word would you say? Kevin?
2: Devoted.
1: Oh, look at you. I'd say fun. All right. Well, it turns out people were asked to describe their spouse in one word. The number one answer? Stubborn. Sweet was number two.
2: Yeah, I want to know if the other spouses were in the room when they asked them this question. You know?
1: Seriously doubt it.
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3: Honey, maybe it's time we spice things up a bit around here.
1: Oh, are you thinking what I'm thinking?
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1: Mid-Missouri weather. Here's your 94.3 Cat Country ABC 17 Storm Track forecast. Sunny and warm today, high of 88. Tonight, clouds with a low of 72. And for Wednesday, partly cloudy, a high of 88.

0: It's Hilly and Hart. Hilly and Hart.
1: Kevin, are you a big sweets guy?
2: Yeah, not as much as I was, obviously, because I had to cut back on all this stuff now. But if it's sweet, though, yeah, I love it.
1: Have you ever eaten an entire cake before?
2: No, but
1: I haven't either.
2: That apparently, like 15% of people have. They've admitted they've eaten an entire cake. Now, it would depend on the size of the cake, obviously. Are we talking, you know, just a big, humongous standard, like a birthday cake type thing?
1: Or like one of those little baby cakes that you can also...
2: I could probably eat several of those.
1: Oh, gosh.
2: At one time. But
1: I was going to say, I've never demolished an entire cake. I'm not exactly saying I want to hit that goal or anything.
2: It would depend on what the cake was. I mean, like an apple cake. Oh, that would be so good.
1: Okay, so that's you would demolish a standard size birthday cake.
2: I would give it a shot.
1: If it was apple flavored.
2: I'm not promising my success, but it would be fun trying.
0: Hilly and Hart. Hilly and Hart. Starting your day on 94.3 Cat Country.

0: Mm-hmm. And here's a perfect example of that. They've come out with a list of teenage slang. These are of Gen Alpha. So these are like kids that were born in, what, 2010, I guess, for the most part.
1: I guess, yeah.
0: They're teenagers. Anyway, but I mean, you know, even like, you know, the Gen Zers are scratching their head going, I don't know what you kids are talking about. I'll just give you some examples.
1: That's right.
0: Scuba. Okay, we think of scuba. We're thinking, oh, scuba diving or whatever.
1: Oh,
0: you know?
1: Yeah.
0: Quiet on the creek. Crying.
1: What?
0: Here's what
1: crying?
0: Crying. C-R-I-N-E.
1: Okay.
0: Crying. Scuba is a dance mocking bad smells.
1: What does that look like?
0: What?
1: Is that what I do each morning in here? Is you rip them silently?
0: You kids, crying means laughing hysterically. Oh, I was watching him crying. I don't know. I don't know. I don't even
1: know. Wait a minute. That's like you're laughing so hard you're crying, I guess.
0: Maybe. I don't even know how you would use
1: But you don't even say crying. It's just crying. That's
0: I don't
1: dumb.
0: Even know. I don't even know how you would use these correctly in a sentence, okay? Quiet on the creek. Apparently, there's a rapper called Saucy Santana. Have you heard of him, Aaron?
1: I have not.
0: Okay, you know the rappers better
1: not
0: than
1: really.
0: I do.
1: Not really.
0: Ah, you know him a lot better than I do. Young Jordan J will bring up a rapper. He'll be like, yeah, Juicy John or whatever. Or Juicy J or
1: Juicy J.
0: Whatever. That's what you know who he's talking about.
1: I didn't know
0: I
1: that
0: have
1: one.
0: No idea, okay? Again, you kids, the way you talk about music and all. Anyway, quiet on the creek means keeping secrets private. Well, that's how secrets should be, private. That's
1: okay.
0: Why there's secrets, okay?
1: Okay.
0: Some other words here they're using. LARP.
1: Live action role playing?
0: Oh, I bet you that's what that is. Describing someone faking a lifestyle for clout.
1: No.
0: I think that's it. I think that's live action role play.
1: No,
0: I think
1: that's what a LARPer is. It's a live action role. That's like people who, you know, you're storming the castle on the weekends and stuff, you know?
0: Faking a lifestyle for clout. Kind of. It's kind of there. I don't know. A bird. A derogatory label for women overly fixated on men. Now, wait a minute. I've heard bird as a British term for, that bird doesn't know what she's doing. You ever heard that? Like British
1: I have,
0: term
1: yeah.
0: For bird? I don't think they mean it like that. But anyway, so
1: wow.
0: You Gen Alpha kids, you're just confusing us. And maybe that's the goal here. I don't know.
1: And stay off our lawn.
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2: Jordan Jay will be broadcasting live, so when you stop by the tailgate, make sure you go up and say hi to him. 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
1: You've probably seen clips of Hot Ones on YouTube, even on Instagram, Facebook Reels, things like that. It's an interview series where people are eating hot wings, and the wings progressively get hotter.
2: Right, as the discussion goes on.
1: Goes on, right. Exactly. Right. Well, Anne Hathaway was supposed to be on Hot Ones. She was doing her Verity press tour. That movie's coming out, in October. So, yeah, that's coming right up.
2: I saw the preview for that, by the way. If you're into that kind of thing, it's sort of like a terror, almost horror thing.
1: But it's a Colleen Hoover novel. And, I actually read the novel, so I'm excited to see the movie, see what they did with it. But, yeah, Anne Hathaway, she's been on, like, a press tour all this year because she's had 5 films come out. But she was excited to do this interview on Hot Ones, and her doctor says, I don't think so, Missy, because she's pregnant.
2: See, I didn't even know Anne Hathaway was pregnant.
1: Yeah, she's expecting her 3rd child with her husband.
2: When's the kid due? Do we know?
1: That I don't know.
2: Huh.
1: But her doctor was like, look, this could actually... The spiciness of the wings could actually send you into early labor.
2: I would imagine the wings they use on these are pretty darn hot.
1: I've seen some big actors kind of start crying during these interviews.
2: You don't want to do this, Anne. Don't do this.
1: No, she says, you know, once the baby comes, she would love to be invited back on Hot Ones, would love an opportunity to do this, but
2: We'd love to have you back after you're not carrying a human life, okay?
1: Meanwhile, every overdue woman is going, all right, gonna get me some hot wings.
2: Thanks for the advice.
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0: Hallmark are going to be doing their whole Christmas lineup pretty soon here now. 34 original movies are going to be all over the Hallmark Channel. Here we go. A Grand Biltmore Christmas, December 5th. 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Oh, okay. I see what you're doing here, Hallmark.
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you've ever wondered why there's a new Bloomfield but not an old Bloomfield, you're in the right place. 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

0: So get this. DraftKings has been using AI to steer losers into more bets. The New York Times has actually launched an investigation that revealed, yeah, DraftKings does this. It uses artificial intelligence to identify gamblers most likely to lose. Then it targets them with additional offers. Which, like, what? Why would you do that, right? I don't like that. I don't like that they're steering people that are losing money into gambling more, right? These are the kind of people that have problems. Don't let them gamble all their money away. I don't know why they would do this. Like, don't offer more gambling incentives to those that are losing, okay? I mean, yes, on one hand, hey, you know, it increases their odds of winning, but, like, it also could go the other way. So, I don't know. Like, you're still gambling at the end of the day. I think that's kind of scummy. I think it's trying to steer losers into potentially losing more. That's not okay.
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0: Looking at that ABC 17 storm track forecast today, 87 with a high low of 71, cloudy skies, 87 again with a high low of 69 for Wednesday, Thursday, a high of 74. 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

0: 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Wedding costs vary dramatically, depending on where you live, is honestly the real reason. This study was done from The Knot. They looked at over 10,000 weddings. They found New Jersey is the most expensive state to tie the knot. Almost $60,000 on average it's going to cost you. Wyoming sits at the very opposite end of that. It is the cheapest state to have a wedding in, averaging just about $17,000. That's a dramatic difference. $60,000 to $17,000. That's insane. So, obviously, the most expensive states, Rhode Island, you got, New Jersey. You have Vermont and Massachusetts rounding out the priciest states. Hey, good news. The least expensive states, Idaho, Utah, Alaska, Arkansas, Oklahoma, and Missouri. West Virginia, too, at an average around $18,000 to $19,000. So there you go. Not all wedding costs are created equal. Luckily, we live in Missouri. Can you imagine spending over $60,000 on your wedding?
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0: Time for your impossible question for Tuesday. The snack aisle has a new overachiever. What is it? We got Adrian saying Oreo. They've been doing way too much. I agree, Adrian. I tell you right now, Oreo has some of the most weird flavors, and I don't know what they've been doing recently. But no, that's not the snack that has the overachiever status that I'm looking for. Protein potato chips, says Jeannie. Yeah, that's a great one, too. I'll tell you right now, Sam's used to have Flex chips. They were delicious. They were like a barbecue crisp. I don't know why they don't offer those anymore. I really wish they'd bring those Flex protein chips back. They were so good. The snack aisle has a new overachiever. What is it? Good luck. I'll reveal all at the start of next hour.
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0: Looking at that ABC 17 storm track forecast, 87 with a high low of 71 this evening. Cloudy skies, 87 again with a high for our Wednesday, low of 69 Thursday, high of 74.

0: So a story came out, a 14-year-old, 14, scored perfect on the SAT, a 1600. Okay, do you understand how hard that is to do? Like, it's challenging, especially at 14 years young, man, because normally most students take this thing at, like, what, 17, 18 years old, right? So taking it well under the age that you should, already amazing, but this also, the kid achieved a perfect 1600 score. Yeah, he apparently has eyes on a neurosurgery career, which is incredible. I could totally see that. I mean, look, even the people saying when they saw 1600, they had to wipe their eyes a couple of times. Like, what? The kid was like, no way. Yeah, apparently, too, this kid already completed 14 and a half high school credits in middle school. so, there you go. That's insane. 14 years old, that's about what you are, right? It's not even in high school yet. Not even in high school. And you've already got college offers. It's insane.
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0: Cat Country, in case you missed that, impossible question, the first go-around, I'm going to give it to you one more time. Your impossible question for Tuesday. Are you ready? 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What do you think it is? We got lots of people saying Takis, protein, potato chips, which, by the way, let's just take a minute to realize and appreciate what we once had. Why are the Flex chips no longer at Sam's Club? I loved those, like, Flex barbecue protein crisps. Those were delicious. They need to bring those back. But no, it's not the answer I'm looking for. The snack aisle has a new overachiever. It's not Oreo either. I know Oreo has been having some weird flavors recently, right? But nope, not that either. The snack aisle has a new overachiever. What is it?
1: It's Hilly and Hart.
2: A Wendy's in Oklahoma. 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But no, it's not. 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

Well, the snack aisle now has a new overachiever, and the answer to that impossible question is pickled flavored things. Yes, that is the number one flavor of snack. For whatever reason, pickle is the new craze. I thought I was the only one alone on this. I've loved salt and vinegar chips forever. I love pickle flavor chips. I love pickle flavor really anything. It's good. Remember when McDonald's did their pickle fries? I hope they bring that back for Christmas this year. The Grinch pickle fries were delicious.

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5: Looking at that ABC 17 storm track forecast today, 87 with a high low of 71. We're looking at some cloudy skies, it looks like, this afternoon. 87 with a high again for Wednesday, low of 69. Thursday, high of 73. Chance of some showers and thunderstorms heads our way, so be on the lookout for that. 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

0: 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The St. Anthony of Padua Fall Festival is happening October 18th, and we don't want you to miss out on it. It's something fun, and it's in Iberia. Now, St. Anthony of, Padua's Fall Festival is Sunday, October 18th. Again, 11:30 to 4 p.m. It's basically all afternoon long. They're going to be serving some roast beef, whole hog sausage dinners. There's going to be some pies as well for you to enjoy. There's going to be a raffle, beer garden, live music. Adult tickets are just about $16. 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Kids under 5, absolutely free. Don't miss the St. Anthony of Padua Fall Festival, October 18th, 11:30 a.m. all the way through 4 p.m.
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2: One of my best friends and her family moved to Nebraska. 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And she's a huge Huskers fan. 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
3: 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Exactly. 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

day, Potts Farm was a place to go. Load a truck up, hit the dirt road. Jumped a barbed wire, spread the word. Light the bonfire and call the girls. King in the can and the Marlboro man. Jack and Jim were a few good men. Where you learn how to kiss and cuss and fight too. Better watch out for the boys in blue. And all this small town, he said, she said. Ain't it funny how rumors spread? 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Man, that talk is getting old. You better mind your business, man. Watch your mouth. Before I have to knock that loud mouth out. I'm tired of talking, man. Y'all ain't listening to more dope.

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And we like cornbread and biscuits, and if it's broke around here, we fix it. 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

0: But you need to wake up the right way every single day with Hillian Hart. 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
0: Looking at that ABC 17 storm track forecast this afternoon, we do have a high today of 87, near 90 with a low of 71. Cloudy skies this evening. 87 with a high tomorrow, low of 69. Thursday, chance of showers and thunderstorms, 73 degree high with a low of 60 into the upper 50s. 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

0: Cat Country, believe it or not, DraftKings is using AI to steer losers into betting more, believe it or not. Now, the New York Times launched an investigation has revealed DraftKings has been using artificial intelligence to identify gamblers that are most likely to lose. Then it throws additional offers their way, which is a little scummy in my opinion, because like they already lost a lot of money and now you're like encouraging them to bet more. You know what I mean? Encouraging them to lose more. Now, they're trying to say, no, this is for, you know, them to win. And it's like, okay, maybe. Yeah, sure. Additional promotional offers so they can finally win. But, like, they still have a chance to lose. You know what I mean? It's not like a guarantee win. And I don't know. I just don't like this. I think it's kind of scummy that, you know, they're kind of hitting people that are losing with even more opportunities to lose more money. I don't know. I find that a little strange. I never was really on board with the whole betting thing because, well, there's people that are literally addicted to gambling. So I don't know. It's scummy, DraftKings. It's scummy.
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Hey, if you thought wedding costs were the same, no, it's not universal. I mean, I understand. You're like, oh, yeah, it depends on what kind of wedding you plan. No, it actually just depends on where you live. We'll tell you more coming up in just 9 minutes.

0: 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It's all on location on how much you're actually going to be spending, okay? You know, you live in California, you're spending $10 for gas. You're here in Missouri, not $10 for gas, right? Well, likewise can say for weddings, we got the most expensive wedding location. Can you guess what it is? Yes, if you guessed around New York, you're correct. New Jersey, actually. It's the most expensive state. The average wedding, almost $60,000. Wow. Wyoming sits at the opposite end of that, with the lowest price of average for weddings at just $17,000. So where does Missouri sit? Well, good news for you. Alaska, Arkansas, Oklahoma, West Virginia, and Missouri all come in at around $18,000 to $19,000 on average. So yeah, if you're going to be getting married, I say don't do it in Jersey.
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0: Looking at that ABC 17 storm track forecast, 87 degrees with a high today, low of 71, 87 again tomorrow, low of 69, then some showers and thunderstorms potentially for our Thursday.

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0: All right, well, that's about all I got for the remainder of our afternoon. Whatever you're doing, have fun doing it. Be safe doing it. If you miss some of Hilly and Hart, well, we got some of the best that you missed, so don't go nowhere. But hey, whatever you're doing, have fun doing it. We do have some rain and some cloudy days over the next couple, so be prepared for that and enjoy yourself. I'll talk to you tomorrow, 2 o'clock in the afternoon. I'll be right here with you.
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